0: Esto es
1: Convoy.
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You just blew that, can't redo that, that. Diminish the pillage, a privilege to visit my village. Are you finished? Saw shrinkage. You see, it's not coins in my mintage.

0: Boy.
1: So there's this thing, it's called the theory of planned behavior. It started to predict an individual's intentions to engage in

Everyone wants to feel in control. In the same breath, they want to pay top dollars to be told what they like and what they don't. So it seems to me this confusion is a human error. We keep allowing this to grow

perspectives to reinforce the notion that you are not going crazy and you are not being paranoid, and everything that you've been worried about are the exact things that need to be on your mind. The question is, what do we do about it?

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It does. The Arctic Tern travels an average of 71,000 kilometers a year. And though fish are not animals, they do have feeling. So think about that the next time you take a shit in the

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And when the smoke cleared, there was a little joker on the ground, man. 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

0: Cowboy.
1: Long ago, the clock washed midnight away, bringing the dawn, bringing the dawn, bringing the dawn. Oh God, I must be dreaming. Time to get up again and time to start up again. Pulling on my socks now.
2: Where did the night go?
1: Should have been asleep when I was sitting there drinking beer and trying to start another letter to you. Don't know how many times I didn't write again last night. Should have been asleep when I turned the stack of records over and over so I wouldn't be up by myself. Where did the night go? Should go to sleep now and say,
2: yeah, well, fuck a job with me.
1: Because I spend it all on unlined paper and can't get past. Dear baby, how are you? Brush my teeth and shave. 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

0: Lil Johnny.
1: I think you'll find, sir, that there will come a time when black people wake up and become intellectually independent enough to think for themselves as other humans are intellectually independent enough to think for themselves. Then the black man will think like a black man, and he will feel for other black people. And this new thinking and feeling will cause black people to stick together. And then at that point, you'll have a situation where when you attack one black man, you are attacking all black men. And this type of black thinking will cause all black people to stick together. And this type of thinking also will bring an end to the brutality inflicted upon black people by
0: black people.
1: And it is the only thing that will bring an end to it. No federal court, state court, or city court will bring an end to it. It's something that the black man has to bring an end to.
2: Estás escuchando Con Boy.

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But sometimes friends are mean. 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It's better than it seems. 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
1: Avancemos juntos.
2: Y say, she say, she say, he say.

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0: Esto es Convoy.
1: Yeah, this album is dedicated to all the teachers that told me I never amount to nothing. To all the people that lived above the buildings that I was hustling from, that called the police on me when I was just trying to make some money to feed my daughter. 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

0: nowadays, everybody wanna talk like they got something to say, but nothing comes out when they move their lips, just a bunch of gibberish, and motherfuckers act like they forgot about Dre.
1: Escuchas.

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1: I'm good. How are you?
0: I'm good. Thank you so much for your time, and it's really a pleasure. Big fan of yours since forever. So Heraclitus wrote, once on those stepping into the same rivers, different waters flow. You're stepping back into the mysterious productions of X 20 years later, but neither you nor the songs are exactly the same. When you perform them now, are you trying to reconnect with the person who wrote them back then? Are you coming in conversation with him, or does the record mean something entirely different to you today?
1: I would say that I'd be happy to write any of those songs today. Mm-hmm. I would probably write them slightly differently, of course, but there was a sense of like discovering something new and a sense of playfulness. And I'm wondering maybe if is anyone out there listening, sense of which gave me some freedom, I suppose, not knowing if anyone was really out there or testing them if they are, when I'm on stage doing these things will occur to me as I'm doing them, little memories of things that were happening when I was writing the song that somehow being on stage doing them triggers that. And then I'll oftentimes just blurt that out to the audience after the song is over, like, oh yeah, I just remember that this was going on at the time, and it's relevant to the song. So it's kind of like I keep discovering new things that were happening in those at that time in those songs. It was such a weird time and difficult time and very isolating and extreme for me, that there's a lot of layers in there, things that I forget about, like songs like MX Missiles. There's so many layers, and I still write songs like that song that are sort of tangential and roaming from, but on the same topic, but they really get out there and into these sort of weird random feelings and thoughts. It's that's one of the first songs that I wrote that was kind of this tangential, and in the way that we really do think, I think, at least I do, where your mind just sort of roams, you know, randomly, and it's not as tidy as say a novel would make someone's thoughts, a writer would make their thoughts seem. Our thoughts are often not tidy at all. And I try to reflect that in my songs.
0: Oh, I totally agree. And it goes so well into my following questions, because one of them is what the feeling of freedom after 20 years and a body of work that is very profound. And also, you famously made an abandoned versions of Egg before arriving at the record we know now. Do you think younger Andrew had better artistic instincts because he was willing to destroy years of work, or is he simply more unreasonable?
1: I did not enjoy destroying that stuff. It was really hard, but necessary. And I'm not saying after that I had it all figured out. Like, I'm still making an album right now, and it's as difficult and emotionally confusing as ever. And I don't know why it has to be that way, or if it really does have to be that way, but it is. And maybe that's part of like waking up in the morning and thinking like those delusions of grandeur of like, today I could write that song, you know, that makes everything make sense for everyone, or that gets everyone singing the same tune, or, you know, that still kind of drives me. And then trying to then take that and get from A to B is not at all easy. And it never, probably never, once the day that it becomes easy is probably when I don't know, start to lose the map or something. I don't know. But yeah.
0: Yeah, I hear you. I mean, we are always beings in evolution, and I don't think our struggles get easier by the time we get older. So, you know, I think the creative process is kind of a thing that is personal, it's draining, but at the end of the line is something there that is very rewarding in that sense. But thinking about, and speaking about limitations, being incredibly productive at the times that you made eggs, you had limited chords, limited notes, limited resources, isolation in a sense. 20 years later, you have a whole orchestra behind you. And does abundance creatively is dangerous, or how do you think about that?
1: Abundance can be dangerous creatively, but not in this case. The album was a pretty painstakingly constructed, detailed piece with a lot of counterpoint, a lot of sounds that I couldn't even begin to recreate at the time, given my budget and my ethos of performing, because I was just like, all right, if the songs have good bones, then I don't have to worry about recreating that sound or that sound. I'm just going to jump on stage and use what I have and try to, you know, I like that challenge of trying to be compelling to an audience with as little as, with whatever you're given, you know?
0: Mm-hmm.
1: Tell the story, just be honest with the audience, like you're a comedian with a microphone. Like that, I kind of felt like a comedian at the time.
0: Mm.
1: And like you're shrugging your shoulders, like, I don't know, folks, like I'm doing the best I can. Not like, oh, here's my perfectly crafted, well, like premeditated performance for you. But then now to do it with an orchestra, it's kind of novel to realize all those details and all those parts that I had kind of forgotten were there, honestly.

0: Does hearing it all perform expose anything where you thought, actually, younger me put far too much shit into this song or put too much effort, or you go back and kind of wanted to rewrite stuff?
1: No, but I do still believe that the songs that have the longest staying power or the most that I enjoy doing live are the least scripted, have the least amount of instructions, or are the most ambiguous. Those are the ones that allow you to project the way you're feeling in the moment, at that moment on stage. But the ones, and that classical music is known for having a lot of instructions that come with it. Especially when you get into the Romantic era, it's like all those Italian words about how it's supposed to be performed can be kind of confining. Like, what if you're not feeling legato right now, you know?
0: Yeah.
1: So that it, by nature, yeah, classical music is comes with a lot of instructions. But that's the thing, is like I have to get together with 50 strangers and try to build the show, and I'll feel like we're a band together. And that's kind of a crazy proposition. And then perform it in front of an audience and try to make it feel, have this energy and that still does justice to the rock and roll spirit. So that in itself is kind of such a crazy proposition that how could it not be interesting?
0: Did you kind of reflect back in the time when you look at the music and you position yourself into the present and say, I could never write this right now, not because you lost the ability, but because you lost the particular feeling or time code or expression of those days to require to make it?
1: Yes. Like Fake Palindromes has no interest in being intelligible, but it's one of my most, you know, recognizable songs. But lyrically, I probably wouldn't write a song like that today. It's just like I was saying earlier, I didn't know if anyone was paying attention, so I might as well have some fun with language. And I wasn't sure if language was really, you know, I didn't trust language, so I was like, let's just play around. It's just a playground. And now when I write songs, I do have a more interest in being understood. Or that when the song's over, you have a pretty good idea of what I'm trying to say.
0: Yeah.
1: But ambiguity is still a big part, and tangential thinking is still a big part of my writing. So.
0: Yeah. And I do think you have like a fascination with words as objects or an etymology, scientific language, strange terminologies for sure.
1: Yeah.
0: Have you ever fallen just in love with a word before knowing what you wanted to say with it?
1: Yes. I'm trying to think of an example. I can't think of it off the top of my head, but there's a lot. Oftentimes where I don't fully understand the definition or usage sometimes, because that's what's keeping me interested in that word. It's like, you know, it could be anything before I know. Before I look it up, it could be so many things. And sometimes I'll mutate a word just to make it work. Mm-hmm. And just let it be like pacifizers. Like, okay, you know what I'm trying to say.
0: Yeah, I do. I think, yes.
1: But another thing I did recently, and I debated whether I used the word anthropomorphize, but I added an extra, I said anthropomorphize.
0: Nice.
1: And I was like, should I keep that? That's wrong. I know it's wrong, but the syllables work out, you know.
0: Yeah.
1: And it's a fun, yeah, I don't know. I just like to have fun.
0: Well, it gives a life of itself in a way of what you're trying to express. And I think that that really translates to on the feeling of music. At the end of the line, your music is a language by itself. Wouldn't you agree?
1: Yeah. Most of the music I listened to was not in my native tongue, and I don't understand what's being said. Like Caetano Veloso or something. Like I don't know Portuguese, but I love every word.

0: Que con alrededor de 50 músicos finalmente puede escucharse simultáneamente partes que originalmente eran imposibles de reproducir. 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I think you have spent a career making music that is difficult to categorize, that once irritated record stores or journalists now try to fit into algorithms. Does being uncategorizable still liberating when categorization determines how people discover music?
1: Yeah, it only becomes problematic when the governing body or institutions that are built around certain genres, you know, like I've made 20 albums and never got a Grammy because like they don't know where to put me. And the people that are in those categories that I end up in are kind of territorial. It's like, he's not that, he's not folk, or he's not, there's no fiddle playing on this album, or like, you know, so it's like, fine, it's never really been a concern of mine, but it's like, it has its upsides, but yeah, I don't know. It's I made the mistake early in my career of thinking my first two Bowl of Fire albums, Thrills and Oh the Grandeur, with Oh the Grandeur, I was already ready to move on from the early jazz thing that I was doing at the time. And I was like, I should probably stay in one place for a minute so people can figure out what I am. And, you know, it was career minded, or like I thought, I was very young at the time and still thinking practically.
0: Yeah.
1: And that was a mistake. and then I find I'm playing for people trying to swing dance to weird songs that don't work for that. And you're like, I gotta get out of here, man. This is bad news.
0: I think you're being too harsh on looking back at that, because I absolutely love that era too.
1: I love that music. It was just like, but I did make a concerted effort to like make two albums that were in the same general stylistic zone, even though I was ready to move on. And it took me a long time to get out from those expectations. It's definitely more liberating to be not in a particular genre. And that's like when Weather Systems, it's the first time the mention of indie rock came up. I was like, I'm not indie rock. And I'm like, oh, wait, maybe I am, because by definition, it's independent and it's rock and roll is pretty inclusive of a lot of things. So more inclusive than other. Than say bluegrass or something.
0: Yeah.
1: Okay. I guess I'm indie rock. But that was when I stripped away all these kind of ornamentations and stylistic associations, and suddenly it's called indie rock. But whatever. I at the time I was like, indie rock is a haircut. That's not, you know.
0: After all these years of making music professionally, what kind of music still do that generally surprises you?
1: What kind of music? There's some kind of music that I keep coming back to that I'm never going to figure it out. And that's what keeps me coming back to it. Like, I'm never going to be able to analyze my way into doing it the way they do it. And that would be like Lester Young in the 50s.
0: Ooh, yeah.
1: Or Teddy Wilson.
0: Uf.

0: 30s and 40s, or like West African dance bands from the 60s and 70s, or Angolan music from that period, where the rhythm section is just this machine, and I cannot for the life of me figure it out without sounding like a white guy trying to figure it out.
1: I don't think we will. I think you're very profound.
0: No, but it fascinates me. I don't, it's on another plane, that kind of music. And it's not, you could learn every move and still not get it. It has to be in your bones.
1: I hear you. And into that sense, I'm remembering that the last time you were in Mexico was 2024, if I'm not wrong on that. And the wonderful Silvana Estrada joined you for Bésame Mucho and Caravan, which is a jazz standard. And what is about her as a musician that makes this conversation work into genres and translating that into your own creative process?
0: It's how she lives, you know. It goes beyond just your musical chops. It's like how she embodies the way she is as a human and as a musician. And yeah, it's funny when I do different duets with people, the way they pull you into their world, and you sing differently, like there's different phrasing that suddenly comes out of you that you didn't know you had. It's really a cool thing, because singing is so so intimate and so intuitive. And if playing is another thing, but singing is so susceptible to psychology. Yeah, singing with someone like her is, it's really cool how it just unconsciously it brings out things in you.

0: The Teatro de la Ciudad, Esperanza Iris, where you're playing now, carries its own history and a theatrical personality. Do physical spaces change the way you perform, or decades of touring has taught you not to be seduced by a beautiful room? If it changed the audience, how does that play on you into this exchanging, like with Silvana, you know, different languages, mm-hmm. but at the same time, according to just one?
1: Yeah, it's interesting. That's been part of my ethos over the years, because you come into different venues and you do this thing called a sound check, where you find the frequencies that are problematic in the room and you try to balance them and carve out certain things that are getting too boomy and whatever. It's a totally normal thing you have to do, but that's what the principle of echolocations project is, or Gazelligheid project is. Like, what if you go into a space and you just play what it wants you to play? Now, we have a preset program for this concert, so it's not like I can just call an audible tune for, hey, to 50 people. But that being said, I'm very reactive to, extremely reactive to spaces. It's something I learned very young, kids have it. They go into some like big train station that's echoey and they'll make these sounds because they can hear the way it bounces back. It's like I did that. And it's this similar thing you try to be open to night after night in different spaces. You don't want to force a song on a room that doesn't want that song, you know?
0: I hear you. And the first time Mexico shows happened because listeners organized themselves to bring you here. Now music discovery is overwhelmingly controlled by recommendation systems. Mm-hmm. Do you think something has been lost between someone actively hunting down an artist and an algorithm deciding that the two of you should meet?
1: That's a good question. I mean, most likely, yes. I mean, I'm not a fan of algorithms, but there are some fairly useful tools for people to find like-minded people and connect. And the show itself is the connection. So if people are using technology to actually connect in a room together, then and there's nothing wrong with that. But taking away I used to walk into record stores and think, like, what could I discover today? You know, I didn't know. Like, there's a period from age 18 to 22 where I really didn't know where the good stuff was.
0: It's a different generation path, like exploring that. I also grew up that way. You know, you went into a record store and be like, kind of like vulnerable and be like, oh my God, I don't know what to listen, but I'm going to sit down and commit into, you know, and listen to many things. And I think that it has changed. And sometimes I wonder by myself, even at my age, it's just like, is this me being just an angry person that is in midlife? or how these expressions affect new generations, and something is lost in between, I think.
1: I think so. But yeah, you have to question, am I just being nostalgic, or maybe there's new ways for people to connect and to find, I don't know.

mess you made today. You really didn't think it would get this bad. Hey, you feel like you're living in a Russian play. What seems like you made everybody mad.

0: these years of making music professionally, what can music still do that genuinely surprises you, and how it turns out, and a little bit of your expectation of coming back to Mexico City to an audience that really loves you in this way that rarely happens, and inviting you for the first time as it was back then, and now still encountering this audience that is very fondly of you.
1: Yeah, I mean, I still never walk on stage thinking, oh, I got this. I know what's going to happen. and that's exciting. I want to walk on stage and not know what's going to happen, and not know what it, I want things to go wrong a little bit, you know? So then there's a real moment being created. If everything goes as planned, it's kind of a bummer. But yeah, it's like, you know, coming back to Mexico City, I played this venue 16 years ago, and there was one show, I do remember it distinctly, talking to people afterwards, and I don't usually get this. I don't usually get the, why didn't you play this album, or why didn't you play that song, or why did you? It's like, usually I don't get that, because it's like, there's a lot of songs.
0: Yes.
1: And I don't get like people calling out for the same song or a show, which is nice. But I did get that after that show. It was like, why didn't you play songs from this album? And it's like, I don't know. This is just where I'm at right now. I couldn't explain it. But and then coming back to the same venue to do Eggs, and we'll be doing a couple other tunes from different albums as well, but it's an unusual show, and that people kind of know what the plan is. Usually it's like, back then I really didn't, could even be the album that was currently out, and I wouldn't do any songs off that album, or I don't know, I was very like, I had to do whatever I was feeling that day.
0: Does the geography changes anything around the set list, or where you're determined what to do, or it's just like you're determined that I just want to do this set list and then move around, or things happen also
1: things will trigger memories while I'm doing the song, and I'll think about them as I'm performing it, and I have to share those things with the audience. Because I don't know, it's just, I just can't not share it with. yeah, it's all just a, considering it's like 55 people on a stage, it's about as freewheeling as it can get.
0: Exactly.
1: Yeah.
0: That it's a lot. Yeah. Well, thank you so, so much, Andrew. I look forward to your show. I am excited to see you again. It's been many years. I saw you last time in New York when I was living there. But I'm very excited for it. I wish you all the best, and I hope you get to enjoy Mexico too, a part of the just, you know, playing a concert, but also to get into the vibe of this crazy city. Yeah. But thank you so, so much.
1: Yeah, thank you. Great questions.
0: Thank you.
1: All right.
0: Andrew Bird estará este 27 y 28 de octubre del 2026 en el Teatro de la Ciudad de Esperanza Iris, por primera vez en México, acompañado por The Love Academy Orchestra, para interpretar The Mysterious Production of Eggs, completito, y después de recorrer otras partes del catálogo que ya abarca casi 30 años. 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

0: tres días es de Rai, la siguiente Grand Band 3000, Everywhere.
1: As long as we're getting a bit technical, I'd like to remind you that most women and children can perceive higher frequencies of sound than most men.

0: a good ass wig.
1: Check it out, dog. This game is a motherfucking trip, man. Word on the streets. Everybody always try to run up on me, hollering my word in the streets. This nigga said this, man. I don't give a fuck about what that nigga said, man. That's what's wrong with you niggas. You niggas are just like bitches. Whole ass niggas talk too motherfucking much.
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1: 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You know what I'm saying? Be independent, nigga.
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You man are my youngers, bruv. If you can't

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1: Last free train kind of proved that I did this. Man, what you say? I put a U on my shit list. Must be the same old U in the dinner hall. Primary, sipping on my juice and my biscuits. I'm from a place where you move to the witness. Stare in your face, telling business a business.